0: Christian Pollock leading the Slovak Philharmonic Orchestra, Johann Strauss Jr.'s Sonnenblume, the Sunflower Polka Mazurka. For the record, I've always found mazurka to be one of the least attractive words on the planet since I first encountered it as a teenage violinist. Kind of sounds like you're cursing someone. Polka Mazurka! More is More, coming up next.
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2: We're off to Germany for the opening concert of the Kissingen Summer Festival as we continue our tour of the great stages of Europe. Yvonne Fischer leads the Budapest Festival Orchestra in Schumann's Rhenish Symphony and Prokofiev's Overture on Hebrew Themes. And pianist Elisabeth Leonskaya plays Mozart's Piano Concerto No. 24. I'm Jan Weller. I hope you'll be listening.
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0: They say less is more. I've always found that so inspiring and wise and moderate and restrained and kind of for suckers. Because, come on, more is more, right? It wasn't too long after the advent of the string quartet that somebody said, hey, what if we doubled everything? And thus the double string quartet was born. It's a very Texas-style maneuver. This piece by Felix Mendelssohn is called an octet. It's allowed to be any combination of eight instruments, but he played it safe and just doubled the string quartet. So four violins, two violas, two cellos.

0: The Seattle Chamber Music Society featuring James Ennis performing Felix Mendelssohn's Octet, also known as the Double String Quartet. It's kind of like those nights where you have two pieces of cake, not just one, because it's a two pieces of cake night. You know what I'm talking about. Coming up, Bernstein is on the town.
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2: Hey there, it's Bill McLaughlin. Recently, Andy Bade, a staff announcer at KUAT in Tucson, wrote in with a terrific idea. Hey, Bill, he said, what do you think about musical dynasties? And bang, a light went off in my head. The Bach family, the Scarlattis, the Mozarts, the Richard Rodgers family of Broadway. Man, it's all endless and wonderful. 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
0: You only get one chance to make a first impression, and 25-year-old Leonard Bernstein made sure his Broadway debut was memorable. He teamed up with Jerome Robbins for a musical about three sailors who've been given shore leave in New York City for 24 hours. Predictably enough, they go looking for girls. Sounds a little tawdry, but it's a ballet, so it kind of evens out. It's a tawdry idea that got classed up. It's called On the Town.

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2: Hello there, and welcome to Exploring Music. It's Bill McLaughlin here, and we are following a wonderful theme this week, musical dynasties. And no, I didn't think this one up all on my own. This was a gift from a friend in the radio business. Well, he's actually a very good choral conductor, Andy Bade, who works as a staff announcer at KUAT, wonderful station in Tucson, Arizona. And he said, Bill, what about musical dynasties? And I thought, yeah, that's right. Well, that's the Bach family, and turns out there's lots more. So by today, we've arrived at the family of the Mozarts, starting with Leopold Mozart, who was born in Augsburg in Germany, 1719. He was 37 years old when his son Wolfgang was born. Let's hear a concerto for trumpet and orchestra by Leopold Mozart. We have enlisted Wynton Marsalis, Raymond Leppard, and the English Chamber Orchestra playing music of Leopold Mozart.

Wynton Marsalis playing the Leopold Mozart Concerto for Trumpet and Orchestra in D Major. He was accompanied by Raymond Lepard and the English Chamber Orchestra. And that trumpet writing is pretty tricky. Leopold Mozart wrote that piece around the 1760s. And at that time, there were no valves on brass instruments. They didn't show up until the mid-19th century. And Wynton Marsalis here is playing a modern trumpet, but it's still pretty tricky. A lot of the passage work that we hear, the sort of flashy-sounding stuff, is based on arpeggios, which is a word comes from harp, arpeggio. We take a chord like this, and you play the notes of

Empire. Bad judgment on the part of the Emperor of Austria. So things went poorly for the Austrian troops and all of the theaters were closed. So there is Mozart sitting around with time on his hands, which was unusual for him. He thought, what'll I do? It's summertime. Maybe I'll turn my hand at a symphony. And he wrote three great final symphonies, 39 in E-flat, the great G minor symphony, and then the Jupiter symphony. And that's what we're going to hear now, the finale of the Jupiter symphony. In this performance, we hear a marvelous old performance, George Sell directing the Cleveland Orchestra. Here's the finale of Mozart's Jupiter symphony.

That is one of the most phenomenal examples of counterpoint in orchestral music I know of, the finale of Mozart's Jupiter Symphony. Now, the roots of that sort of music go back to Palestrina and to Bach and to many other composers of the Baroque period, but Mozart mastered it, this business being able to write two and three and four tunes at once and still make it sound as joyous as if it were an opera overture. We just listened to George Sell leading the Cleveland Orchestra in the finale of Mozart's Symphony No. 41, the Jupiter Symphony. So that's our tip of the hat to the Mozart family. And now we're going to move on to the Mendelssohn family, which had two children in the beginning of the 19th century, a girl named Fanny, later known as Fanny Mendelssohn Hensel after she married, and a son who was about 4 years younger, Felix Mendelssohn. Felix Mendelssohn, of course, is one of the most beloved and famous of all composers, but poor Fanny doesn't get enough attention, in my opinion. So we're going to start by giving Fanny a couple of innings to herself. We're going to hear two movements of a piano trio in D minor. The second movement marked Andante, and the third movement marked Lied, which is also kind of lively. The performance is by the London Bridge Trio, music of Fanny Mendelssohn Hensel, as she was by that time.

Music of Fanny Mendelssohn Hensel. Two movements of her piano trio in D minor. We heard the second movement Andante and the third movement the lead, both played very beautifully by the London Bridge Trio. Now let's listen to her little brother. This is a piece that he wrote when he was in Scotland, when he's about 22 years old. Let's listen to it. Leonard Bernstein leading the Israel Philharmonic, the Fingal's Cave Overture.

is herself a wonderful composer, but we're going to hear her right now as a performer conducting her father's music. So let's listen now to two pieces of Gustav Holst. The first is a piece for actually a student orchestra. He taught for many years at a private school in London, where his daughter is one of the members of the orchestra. So here is Imogen Holst conducting music of her father, which she first learned as a schoolgirl. And then we'll move on to a second piece for orchestra called Capriccio, beautiful elegiac viola solo to start. Imogen Holst with the English Chamber Orchestra, Brook Green Suite, and Capriccio.

Capriccio of Gustav Holst. But you know what? He didn't orchestrate that. His daughter, Imogen, did. And I love the color she uses there at the end. You hear like celesta and marimba. Very fanciful. Imogen Holst conducting the English Chamber Orchestra, music of our father, Capriccio. Before that, we heard Brook Green Suite. And now we're going to turn to Gustav Holst's best-known piece, The Planets. We have time only for two planets today. So the first is very famous, Mars, the Bringer of War. And it sounds like it. This piece was written just at the start of the First World War. It's hard to remember all the way back. It's over 100 years ago. But the First World War brought us things that were terrifying. Tank warfare, long-range cannons, poison gas, all of that. And you hear some of that in the fury of this music. But even in the midst of that fury, Holst had to leave room for a euphonium solo. You see, Holst had been a trombonist as a youngster, and he really loved to play the baritone horn, which is called the euphonium. So this music... Yeah, that's someone in the Boys of the Year, but that's a euphonium playing that solo part. I think that would have given Holst great pleasure. So that's Mars, the Bringer of War, the first movement, which is followed by Jupiter, the Bringer of Jollity. Here is Andre Previn leading two movements of Gustav Holst's The Planets, Mars and Jupiter.

0: Music of Gustav Holst, I love that. Two movements from the planets. The first, Mars, the bringer of war, and then Jupiter, the bringer of jollity. Andre Previn conducting the London Symphony Orchestra in that performance. And I love the way that Gustav Holst introduces English folk songs to Jupiter, among other planets. And doesn't that opening music sound like movie music? All those excited 16ths scurrying around in a bold tune against it. Well, no wonder it sounds like movie music to us. But that's because all of the film composers filling the gap started about 15 years later when they had sound on film. They all stole audaciously from Gustav Holst's The Planets. And John Williams is still doing it upon occasion. He's very proud of it, in fact. Okay, that's us for today. We had, let's see, the Mozart family, the Mendelssohn family, and now the Holst family. In tomorrow's show, we're moving back to the United States. In fact, to Hollywood. The work of Alfred Newman and Randy Newman and Lionel Newman and a wonderful composer named Maria L. Newman. That's all on tomorrow, concluding our week of musical dynasties, and I hope you can join us for the finale. Exploring Music is produced by Sidney Gillard at WFMT in Chicago and engineered by Bill Sigmund at Digital Island Studios here in New York City. Our production assistants are Ella Pinsloop, Eric Opland, Adela Skoronsky, and Weston Williams. Rebecca Neistat is the WFMT production and syndication manager. 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I'm Bill McLaughlin. 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

0: 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A Concerto Lost at Sea, coming right up.
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0: How much of a violin concerto could you remember if you had to? On the fly. Could you remember every last note of it? How about just the first movement? How about the first 16 bars? It might be a little more memorable if you had composed it, but still, 30 minutes of orchestrated music? Impossible. But not if you're Samuel Coleridge Taylor. The premiere of his violin concerto was scheduled to take place in Norfolk, Connecticut. He put the music on a ship bound for America, and it was shipwrecked. Yes, this was not a movie. This really happened. Although, the popular version is that it went down with the Titanic. I will be your resident mythbuster. It was actually a different ship. So, everybody goes into crisis mode, but Coleridge Taylor saves the day. I guess who better to remember the whole piece than the man who wrote it? Also, make a copy, Sam.

0: probably safe to say the only violin concerto whose original score was lost in a shipwreck and reconstituted from memory, the Violin Concerto by Samuel Coleridge Taylor. It's the BBC Scottish Symphony Orchestra, led by Martin Brabbins, featuring violinist Anthony Marwood. 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JLL, see a brighter way. The Moses Horgan Chorale, Couldn't Hear Nobody Pray, coming up next.
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1: Anna Singer will perform at Assumption Church's upcoming Sacred Music Concert on Friday, August 14th, and talks with Father Tim Dealey and promoter Sam Bolzola on this Voice of the Arts episode. The concert will honor Father Dealey's 7 years of being with the parish before moving to Rome to study canon law. Here's what he had to say about the concert.
2: There's been a series of going away parties, and this is kind of the capstone. 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
4: Best thing about being a grown-up, you can still love the children's books. Kids can't understand the stuff that grown-ups read, but grown-ups can go right back to childhood with Robin Hood, Charlotte's Web, Charlie and the Chocolate Factory. It's the same with music. You and I get more out of a symphony than kids do, but we also get to love the lullabies, the simple songs. In this case, the Mother Goose Tales. This composer wrote plenty of advanced stuff, but he never lost his love for the childlike melodies. Simple songs, coming up this hour.

0: The patient playing of Jean-Yves Thibaudet, Mrs. Darcy from The Suite from Pride and Prejudice by Dario Marianelli. Mother Goose, coming up.
1: 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I'm Jim Cunningham. 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I'm Jim Cunningham. 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
0: Maurice Ravel wrote a collection of fairy tale music for the two children of a sculptor friend. It started out as story songs, these little piano pieces for four hands that the two kids were supposed to play together, which, if it sounds pretty charming, I think it absolutely was. I'm sure the parents were charmed entirely. Then he orchestrated it for grown-ups, and that's what you're about to hear. It's got the essence of the fairy tale baked into it. The Mother Goose Ballet by Ravel.

0: Pierre Boulez, leading the Berlin Philharmonic. It's the ballet from Mother Goose, Ma Mère, L'Oie, by Maurice Ravel. A Man of the Winds, coming up next.
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0: Composer Francois Devien had the wind instruments totally covered. He had them locked down. He was a total virtuoso across the wind spectrum. He was this outstanding flautist and a bassoonist. It's kind of like somebody killing it on the double bass and then picking up the violin and shredding on that too. It's not that easy to do. You kind of have to pick a frequency range, generally. Here is his Flute Concerto No. 3, performed by the Munich Chamber Orchestra.

0: András Adorján with the Munich Chamber Orchestra, Flute Concerto No. 3.
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2: On February 22, 2026, Chatham Baroque and Renaissance and Baroque presented the Lisette Project, a concert exploring how the melodies and lyrics of the song Lisette Quittée la Plaine changed across centuries and continents. The concert was recorded at Shadyside Presbyterian Church, and you'll hear it on this week's performance in Pittsburgh, Friday night at 7 on QED 89.3. Good Friday morning. We'll continue with the rainy weather. We'll have a chance of showers and thunderstorms today, a high of 83. Slight chance of a shower tonight. We'll have a low of 64, and it's looking nice on Saturday, mostly sunny, with a high of 86. On QED, 89.3.

0: It's the Partita No. 5 by Bach. Andras Schiff performing. Mendelssohn's Reformation, coming up.
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0: Felix Mendelssohn was pumped up for Reformation Day, 1830. He had this symphony in the books long before that 300th anniversary of the Augsburg Confession rolled around, just hoping the powers that be would choose it for the celebration. It did not get chosen. It was described as too learned. How sinful. What was he thinking?

0: breaking through to a new level of existence. That was Scriabin's goal for that work, his fourth symphony, called Poem of Ecstasy, performed for you there by the BPO, Joanne Folletta at the podium. I'm Melanie Renata, with some buried musical treasure in just a moment. 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
1: 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The concert will honor Father Dealey's 7 years of being with the parish before moving to Rome to study canon law. Here's what he had to say about the concert.
2: There's been a series of going away parties, and this is kind of the capstone. And it's kind of a benefit concert to proceed all the social work that the ladies do in the parish. So the Ladies of Charity, the St. John Newman Society, and the Ladies Auxiliary at Sacred Hearts.
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0: On the tombstone of Robert Fuchs, it reads, "A richly endowed composer, selfless teacher, and a rare human being." Yet when he died in 1927, his music all but vanished from the ears of the public. It was clear that the preservation of his music was of utmost importance. So in 2011, the Cologne Chamber Orchestra stepped up and recorded the music Fuchs was best known for, his serenades. Here they perform Fuchs's Serenade No. 4 in G minor.

0: The oldest chamber orchestra in Germany, the Cologne Chamber Orchestra, performing Robert Fuchs's Fourth Serenade in G minor, his opus 51, Christian Ludwig at the podium.
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2: Hey there, it's Bill McLaughlin. Recently, Andy Bade, a staff announcer at KUAT in Tucson, wrote in with a terrific idea. Hey, Bill, he said, what do you think about musical dynasties? And bang, a light went off in my head. The Bach family, the Scarlattis, the Mozarts, the Richard Rodgers family of Broadway. Man, it's all endless and wonderful. So join us for Musical Dynasties this week on Exploring Music.
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4: 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Good Friday morning. We'll continue with the rainy weather. We'll have a chance of showers and thunderstorms today. A high of 83. Slight chance of a shower tonight. We'll have a low of 64. And it's looking nice on Saturday. Mostly sunny with a high of 86. 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
0: For centuries, the name Bach almost automatically meant Johann Sebastian. But there was another Bach, his son, Carl Philipp Emanuel, who was, in his own time, arguably the more famous of the two. He spent nearly three decades working for Frederick the Great of Prussia, a king who was so obsessed with the flute that he practiced for hours every single evening. And yet, strangely, nobody is entirely sure why C.P.E. Bach wrote his six flute concertos. They don't even match the king's taste or his skill level. What we do know is that one of them, completed in 1747, would become C.P.E. Bach's most celebrated. A dark, restless work in D minor that ends in a flurry of tension and drama. The kind of stormy intensity that Mozart and Haydn would later make famous. Here's that work, performed by the Württemberg Chamber Orchestra and flutist James Galway. I'm Melanie Renata, so glad you're here. This is Music Through the Night.

0: All those sudden, jarring bursts at the end? That stormy, dramatic style was actually ahead of its time, years before Mozart and Haydn became known for that kind of intensity. C.P.E. Bach was already writing it into his music. That was Bach's Flute Concerto in D minor, shared with you there by flutist James Galway and the Württemberg Chamber Orchestra. I'm Melanie Renata, with a Widow Waltz in just a moment. This is Music Through the Night.
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0: The piano duo Elizabeth and Marcel Bergman here with music to make you feel light on your feet. A waltz from Six Pieces by Sergei Rachmaninoff.

0: That's what you might call impressionistic nature painting, blended with the love and appreciation he had for his culture. 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
3: Good Friday morning. We'll continue with the rainy weather. We'll have a chance of showers and thunderstorms today, a high of 83. Slight chance of a shower tonight. We'll have a low of 64, and it's looking nice on Saturday, mostly sunny, with a high of 86. On QED, 89.3.
0: The only consistent thing in life is change. Sometimes it's dramatic, sometimes it's just something minor. But our lives are filled with change. And at some point, well, it gets easier to navigate if you just roll with it. That was Giuseppe Tartini to a T. All the changes he went through, oof. The journey he went on to find himself and his musical voice led to this trumpet concerto. This work and his journey in a nutshell are on the way. I'm Melanie Renata, and this is Music Through the Night. This hour of music begins like every moment should, with a little classical guitar, a jig by Manuel Ponce.

0: Trumpeter Rolf Smedvig serving up some late night sunshine with the Scottish Chamber Orchestra. Giuseppe Tartini's Trumpet Concerto in D Major. You're listening to Music Through the Night. I'm Melanie Renata, with a pretty joyful work from Beethoven just on the horizon.
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0: Beethoven published more than 30 piano sonatas. Pianist Garrick Olson here performs one of the lesser known of the bunch. It's Beethoven's 22nd piano sonata in F major.

0: A musical tale of a Norwegian-Danish king. 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
2: Next time on APM Symphony Cast, we're at the BBC Proms. John Storgards leads the BBC Philharmonic in a premiere and two time-honored favorites, including the Sibelius Violin Concerto with competition winner Suya Park and Richard Strauss's epic tone poem, Thus Spake Zarathustra. I'm Steve Seal. 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
3: 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Good Friday morning. We'll continue with the rainy weather. We'll have a chance of showers and thunderstorms today. A high of 83. Slight chance of a shower tonight. We'll have a low of 64. And it's looking nice on Saturday. Mostly sunny with a high of 86. On QED, 89.3.
0: We're in that golden stretch of summer where the days still feel endless, yet you can sometimes get a whiff of autumn waiting in the wings. It's a season that can turn on you. One moment, all blue skies and stillness, and the next, a sudden summer storm rolls in out of nowhere. Well, this work seems to embody exactly that. Some moments feel a little stormy, but the sunshine and the birdsong keeps breaking through the clouds. This graceful opening will lead you into a pretty powerful symphony from Antonín Dvořák. It's on the way. I'm Melanie Renata, and this is Music Through the Night.

0: inspired by folk songs and the folk singers who brought them to life. Percy Grainger's Lincolnshire Posy, performed for you there by the Northern College Wind Orchestra. I'm Melanie Renata with a blink and you'll miss it sort of moment in just a tick. 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
0: So much is said here in such little time. In 3.5 minutes, pianist and composer Gabriela Montero takes you to some stunning heights, and then she gently lays you back down to rest. It's her work called Sin Air.

0: 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Dvorak's 8th Symphony in G Major, performed for you there by the Los Angeles Philharmonic, Gustavo Dudamel at the podium.
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4: Good Friday morning. We'll continue with the rainy weather. We'll have a chance of showers and thunderstorms today. A high of 83. Slight chance of a shower tonight. We'll have a low of 64. And it's looking nice on Saturday. Mostly sunny with a high of 86. On QED 89.3.
0: This piece of music premiered at an outdoor concert by the Minnesota Orchestra in a tiny rural community of approximately 200 folks. The concert drew an audience of more than 8,000 people all there to absorb the music. As composer Libby Larson recalls, there was the most beautiful blanket of quiet. And just as one trumpet solo began, a formation of geese flew overhead. They're honking, seeming to echo the music. This is called Deep Summer Music, and it's on the way. I'm Melanie Renata. Stay with me.

0: Music from America's most performed living composer, Libby Larson's Deep Summer Music, Maren Alsop conducting the Colorado Symphony. Now in a moment, the mood is going to pick up quite a bit with a quick-paced symphony. I'm Melanie Renata.
1: The love-struck Nemorino will try anything to win the heart of Adina. Luckily for him, a doctor is selling a potion which he claims will instantly make her fall in love. 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
0: There weren't really any symphonic rules when this symphony was crafted. Haydn was busy experimenting and making the rules up as he went along. His 67th symphony in F includes some pretty experimental string techniques for its time. It's shared with you here by the Philharmonia Baroque Orchestra.

0: The Philharmonia Baroque, with a truly inventive symphony from Haydn, his 67th in F major. Good morning. I'm Melanie Renata, with a bit of a morning dance break for you in just a minute.
1: Anna Singer will perform at Assumption Church's upcoming Sacred Music Concert on Friday, August 14th, and talks with Father Tim Dealey and promoter Sam Bolzola on this Voice of the Arts episode. The concert will honor Father Dealey's 7 years of being with the parish before moving to Rome to study canon law. Here's what he had to say about the concert.
2: There's been a series of going away parties, and this is kind of the capstone. And it's kind of a benefit concert to proceed all the social work that the ladies do in the parish. So the Ladies of Charity, the St. John Newman Society, and the Ladies Auxiliary at Sacred Hearts.
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0: Some gentle movements, always a good way to start your day. This is a good soundtrack for it. It's the Waltz Cycle from the Vienna Three Quarters Time by Johann Vacanar.

0: A graceful way to greet your day, the waltz cycle from Vienna Three Quarters Time by Johann Wackener, Ricardo Chailly, conducting the Royal Concertgebouw Orchestra.
1: This is the Composer's Datebook for August 14th. I'm John Burge. There was a time when German opera houses would have fought over the chance to premiere a brand new opera by Richard Strauss. But by 1940, when Strauss finished a mythological opera entitled The Love of Danae, there was a war on and Strauss had fallen out of favor with Germany's Nazi rulers. A scheduled premiere in Dresden had to be canceled. In Leipzig, the orchestral parts for the new opera were lost in a fire. And in Munich, an Allied air raid damaged the opera's sets and scenery. By the summer of 1944, when conductor Clemens Krauss was rehearsing for the opera's belated premiere at the Salzburg Festival, the collapse of the Third Reich was imminent.

0: On August 1st, an order was issued from Berlin canceling all music festivals and closing all theaters. But somehow, Salzburg managed to get a dispensation, and rehearsals for Strauss's opera were allowed to continue. A private dress rehearsal of The Love of Danae took place in Salzburg on today's date in 1944. The 80-year-old composer attended, and with tears in his eyes, thanked the performers with these words, "Perhaps we shall meet again in a better world." Composer's Datebook is produced by APM, American Public Media, in collaboration with the American Composers Forum, reminding you that all music was once new.
1: "69 Degrees" Classical WQED-FM in Pittsburgh, WQEJ in Johnstown, WXTC in Greenville. We have a high in the mid-80s all the way through Monday, and rain here and there. Saturday looks great. Nothing about rain tomorrow. 86 degrees, 86 this afternoon with a 30% chance of rain. Could have a shower, mainly between 1 and 5 today. And then Sunday brings back a chance of rain, 80% likely, with a high of 86 degrees. Have a great weekend, and thanks for tuning in. Jim Cunningham with you. 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Pittsburgh Festival Opera is presenting An Evening Under the Stars with Our Stars, music featuring Pittsburgh's opera artists and winners of the Mildred Miller International Voice Competition. The program includes selections from opera arias and Broadway tunes with a reception at the Porch on Wednesday, August 26th, 7 p.m. at Shenley Plaza in Oakland. More information at pittsburghfestivalopera.org. Lots going on this weekend. We have The Tempest, Shakespeare's play from Carla Boos, Quantum Theater. Getting down to the last few performances, the run ends on the 23rd at the Kerry Blast Furnace. After that, we'll have the Irish Festival there in September. We have the Reservoir Jazz Sunday evening with the professor at the University of Pittsburgh. Kenny Powell plays the saxophone and the flute, several instruments, clarinet. That's 5 o'clock at the Reservoir of Jazz, 5 to 7 in Highland Park. Joseph Strauss now, and his waltz from the set of all of his music, recorded on the Marco Polo label by the Slovak State Philharmonic, Mika Eichenholz, and the Slovakian Orchestra has the Hesperus Path Waltz, Joseph Strauss, Classical QED.

The Path of Hesperus Waltz, Josef Strauss with Mika Eichenholz and the Slovak State Philharmonic. 13 minutes after 6 o'clock. Good morning. It is the 14th day of August, and the weekend has arrived. The Pirates beat the Marlins 13-1 last night, and the Steelers won, too, 26-9 over Green Bay. All the backup quarterbacks look good. We'll be working with Aaron Rodgers. A great start to the get-together. They still have 3 or 4 practices left. I think the last one the public can attend in La Trobe is on Monday, and then their next preseason game is on the 21st. Pittsburgh Festival Opera presenting An Evening Under the Stars with Our Stars, music featuring Pittsburgh opera artists and winners of the Mildred Miller International Voice Competition. The program includes selections from opera arias and Broadway tunes with a reception at the Porch on Wednesday, August 26th, 7 p.m. Saturday, it's at the Schenley Plaza. Did I say Saturday? It's Wednesday, the 26th, Schenley Plaza in Oakland. If you'd like more information, PittsburghFestivalOpera.org. Marianne Cornetti and her company support classical QED. Quants now, Johann Joachim Quants. This is with the Dresden Baroque soloist. Eckhart Haupt plays the flute, and he conducts the Concerto No. 116.

Johann Joachim Quantz and the Concerto for Flute number 116. No shortage of flute concertos. They were for the king, of course. Eckhart Haupt and the Dresden Baroque Orchestra. Eckhart conducting and playing the flute. This was part of a series of concerts that took place in the summer in the 80s, Baroque music in Dresden. It was at the Villa Hügel, which is the former home of Alfred Krupp, in Essen, Germany, where the Pittsburgh Symphony will be visiting this year, this summer, in a couple of weeks now. And the two CDs were on the Capriccio label. Eckhart Haupt and Ludwig Gutler is involved here, too. They were part of the East German world of recording until the wall came down. But this is a terrific set of recordings and the summer festival of music that takes place there. They have the largest collection of tapestries, Flemish tapestries, collected in Germany. Alfred Krupp started the collection. And beautiful grounds. I have never been there. I tried to go once with Jim Rogers of the Pittsburgh Symphony, and we took a taxi all the way there only to discover that they were closed on Mondays. So you have to watch out for that sort of thing. George Gershwin and Porgy and Bess is next. Of course, the French art at the Frick is open this weekend, and you must not miss it. The French moderns, and you've got the International at the Carnegie and the Mattress Factory, and so much going on all around town. Anna's singing at the church. We'll have the details on that a little later. You know, she's doing O Mio Babino Caro, three favorites, as a special tribute concert, and it's on the podcast page. You can hear all about it there from WQEDFM.org. It's going to be a nice weekend. Wonderful that the Pirates and the Steelers both won last night. 13-1, the Pirates win. What in the world? And the huge win for the Steelers, too, 26-9 over Green Bay. 69 degrees. We could have a spritz of rain. It's dry right now, 30% the chance of rain. And tomorrow looks good. Sunshine and 86 will be in the mid-80s all the way through Monday. Rain on Monday again, a likely 30% chance. And Sunday, 80% likely there'll be some rain, so we'll keep an eye on that for you. Catfish Row now. This was the suite taken from the opera Porgy and Bess by George Gershwin. We're going to hear Summertime, sung by Ella Fitzgerald with Louis Armstrong in the Summer Songs program that Rick Seebeck and I have assembled. It'll air not this weekend, but next. I hope you caught his show last night. Some cool old clips. It really was a terrific compilation of things. I must say, the Fiesta Potatoes. What was the name of the restaurant in Potter County? It's gone now, but it sure looked good. I looked up the recipe online, and you can get it. But that was just one of the highlights of the reminiscing of staff members, and, of course, a little fundraising thrown in with Manette's Seat. So if you missed it, I'll keep you up to date on the rebroadcast. It was on the air last night on WQED-TV. But what I started to say was that Gershwin, Porgy and Bess, and Summertime is part of our Summer Songs collections coming next weekend. Here's the Chicago Symphony Orchestra to play it. George Gershwin.

0: Music from Porgy and Bess, George Gershwin, and Catfish Row. He put it together himself. That's Suite from the Opera. And we will hear the beautiful summer music from Porgy and Bess. Was it in the suite? I don't know that it was. We may have had a moment of it, but it was the fugue and the hurricane and Good Morning, Brother at the end. And the banjo played in the second movement where Porgy sings is Frederick Crislip, who was a member of the Chicago Symphony Chorus and doubled from time to time with the Chicago Symphony playing the fretted instruments, the guitar. He was from Oklahoma and wound up at Northwestern. And James Levine chose him to play in the recording he made in 1990 in Chicago. And Levine also played the piano in Rhapsody in Blue for that DG CD. 2 minutes past seven, almost three, classical WQED-FM Pittsburgh, WQEJ Johnstown, WXCC in Greenville. And I mentioned the summer music from Porgy and Bess will be heard as part of the Summer Songs with Rick Seebeck next weekend as part of the grand finale of the Summer of Seebeck. And today's a big day because Rick will be at Kennywood. He'll be there at 3. You can meet him at the Kennywood Junction, and then he's on the Kennyville stage at 5 with questions and answers about the show, Kennywood Memories. And he'll lead the Fall Fantasy Parade at 7:30, so you want to be there. He's the Grand Marshal. It's the 76th annual Fall Fantasy Parade, and Rick is being honored there today. Rick Seebeck, Kennywood Day today. Lots of good things going on. We have Anna with the fantastic tribute to Father Tim. That's happening today.
1: Anna Singer will perform at Assumption Church's upcoming Sacred Music Concert on Friday, August 14th, and talks with Father Tim Dealey and promoter Sam Bolzola on this Voice of the Arts episode. The concert will honor Father Dealey's 7 years of being with the parish before moving to Rome to study canon law. Here's what he had to say about the concert.
2: There's been a series of going away parties, and this is kind of the capstone. And it's kind of a benefit concert to proceed all the social work that the ladies do in the parish, so the Ladies of Charity, the St. John Newman Society, and the Ladies Auxiliary at Sacred Hearts.
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0: That is going to be a wonderful evening with O Mio Bambino Caro and the Lord's Prayer by Melotte, all hits that she's singing, generally festive atmosphere. And we have Modest Mussorgsky. Before you know it, the Halloween season will be underway. We have the pop-up Halloween stores appearing around town. And this is the Night on the Bear Mountain, which we always play during October. Charles McCarris and the Royal Liverpool Orchestra with Modest Mussorgsky. Classical QED for Friday morning, the 14th day of August, celebrating a Steelers and a Pirates win last night.

Modesto Mussorgsky and his Night on the Bald Mountain. This is from Sir Charles McCarris and the Royal Liverpool Philharmonic. Steinberg and the Pittsburgh have a terrific recording of it, too. We'll have to pull that out for Halloween. Be here before you know it. 17 minutes after 7 in the morning, classical QED. I see that Christian Amanpour was speaking with Gustavo Dudamel at the Royal Albert Hall. I'll have to watch for that. On her PBS broadcast, she appears on Bloomberg Television and on PBS, which I believe you can access through the QED Plus streaming app. I'll have to double-check on that for you. You can access Rick Seebeck at noon on Saturday if you missed him last night with his cool old clips. Fantastic look at some of the favorites that the staff, the production folks, the camera people, and producers who work with Rick. And, of course, Minette Seat was part of the evening. That was last night, but you'll see Rick at noon on Saturday, tomorrow, on WQED-TV. Today's his day at Kennywood, Rick Seebeck Day there. Also in the news, the Panther Hollow Bridge is reopening. How about that? After 2 years, they closed it in 2024, and they've done some retrofits, made some improvements to the drainage system there. So that's in the east end of the city. Panther Hollow Bridge open once again. I see front page news in the Post-Gazette about the Kennedy Center. They're still fussing about getting the president's name. They're talking yesterday about inscribing it in the Carrara marble there. And the repairs that were planned that had been put on hold and might be happening at least at some level this summer. We'll see. Keep an eye on it for you. But it's on page one of the Post-Gazette. John Andrea Noseda, who has the National Symphony at the Kennedy Center, was at Wolf Trap just last week. And he said he was glad to be back at the nation's capital making music, having been at the Royal Albert Hall and concertizing around Europe. Noseda and the National Symphony, we'll see where they wind up in the upcoming concert season. The best recording of Henry Purcell's music was made by Chatham Baroque. But here's another good one. This is from The Red Priest, the ensemble's name. And it's Fairy Queen, the Purcell score, classical QED. Pirates and the Steelers winning, and we have a winning weather forecast, too. It's not going to rain very much today, just a few spritz spots coming down here and there. 69 and a 20% chance of rain this afternoon.

Red Priest playing music by Henry Purcell, the Fairy Queen. This is old music. The year was 1692. Heard on Classical QED 89.3, the shock of the new and the beauty of the old, all heard 24 hours a day with your listeners' support. We've got the opera on the air at 1 o'clock on Saturday afternoon. Performance in Pittsburgh this evening at 7 p.m. with a new program from Chatham Baroque. Don't miss it, the Lisette Project. The Saturday opera is the Liceo Grand Theater and Donizetti's The Elixir of Love. That's Saturday, tomorrow, 1 p.m. BBC Proms on the air now. And John Storgards has been our guest at Hines Hall. He's conducting the BBC on Saturday evening at 8 p.m. with Tales of a Summer Sea by Jolas. And the Strauss Also Sprach Zarathustra, Sibelius Violin Concerto. I don't think we've heard from Suai Park, brand new soloist. That's from the Royal Albert Hall at 8 o'clock tomorrow evening, Symphony Cast. You must not turn off the radio. You'll miss some wonderful things. I mentioned Rick Seebeck's rebroadcast of his Cool Old Clips program from last night at noon on Saturday. Kennywood Day today for Rick. This afternoon, you can meet him at 3 o'clock. You can meet him all day. He'll be there on the stage at 5. I'm sure you could catch him as he leaves, following questions and answers about the Kennywood program. And the Fall Fantasy Parade is at 7:30 tonight, so it's a good day to be at Kennywood. They're closing the Thunderbolt for some renovation, too. I think it closes Monday, so this is a good day to go. Coming up, a trio from Saint-Saëns, the Arden Trio, plays the Andante. It's the second trio. This is from a collection that Delos put together, which they called Cocktail Classics. Of course, Mocktail Classics these days. But this is the Suzanne Ornstein recording. She's the violinist with the Arden of the Saint-Saëns. Classical QED. The second trio.

Music by Saint-Saëns. It's his second trio, with the Arden Trio playing it, and Suzanne Ornstein is the violinist. It is now 21 minutes before 8 o'clock in the morning, and 69 degrees. We're celebrating the win of the Steelers and the Pirates last night, big time. That was great. And it's going to be an overcast sky for part of the day at least, with the high temperature in the mid-80s all the way through Monday. Tomorrow looks great. We will have a spritz of rain this afternoon. Today's a good day, too, I guarantee you. And our music is made possible in part by you and the Spanos Group of Raymond James, providing retirement and estate planning for our region since 1980. For information about the Chatham Baroque Concert, which is on the air tonight at 7 o'clock, check out our listings on the webpage. This was the Lisette Project program, and that is supported by Samuel and Judith Spanos as a family through the Pittsburgh Foundation. As a company, which Sam founded, Raymond James has been providing the retirement and estate planning for the region since 1980. For information about the Spanos Group of Raymond James, 866-916-RETIRE, Chatham, tonight, 7 o'clock, Judith Samuel Spanos, the company, Raymond James and Associates Incorporated, member New York Stock Exchange, SIPC. All right, the story of the Czech national heroes, Zaboy and Slavoj. This was an old manuscript, and Zdeněk Fibich decided to write what became the first symphonic poem in the Czech world. These two guys led an uprising, Zaboy and Slavoj, defending their homeland against pagan invaders, foreign invading German commander Ludek. And Bedřich Smetana liked it so much that he wrote Ma Vlast, My Fatherland. So this was the inspiration for Smetana. Fibich from that part of the world. Fibich was around till 1900, so here we go. It's Zaboy, the epic from the manuscript, the Czech warriors, Zaboy and Slavoj, and their mortal enemy, Ludek. Marek Stilek and the Czech National Symphony Orchestra.

0: Inspired Dietrich Smetana to write Ma Vlast, My Fatherland. This is the first Czech symphonic poem, the story of Zavoj and Slavoj, and Ludek, too, with the Czech National Symphony Orchestra and Marek Stilek, recorded in Prague. It's just before 8. This is classical WQED-FM in Pittsburgh, WQEJ in Johnstown, WXTC in Greenville, Pennsylvania. We have a big weekend at Chautauqua, and Tony DeSarri will be there. He's performed at Heinz Hall with Stuart Chaffetz, conducting the Chautauqua Symphony Orchestra. Music by Billy Joel at 8 o'clock in the Amphitheater Saturday. Remember, Sundays are free. Josh Groban was a huge hit on Thursday night. An enormous crowd turned out. Had some rain for the lecture yesterday and managed to keep everything together. Folks brought their umbrellas. They weren't canceled. Last night, the Revivalists were there, a band from New Orleans. And what do we have Sunday? Sunday, How I Learned What I Learned. The theater's on at 2 o'clock. There's an amphitheater special at 3, and that's free. I have to check on exactly what is going to be in the amphitheater Sunday afternoon. And the song service, which ends with Ombre Mai Fu, played on the Massey organ. Always a dramatic moment in the life of Chautauqua. The week ends there and begins anew on Monday morning. But today, you'll have a chance to catch the Fine Craft Show, which is running this weekend on Bester Plaza. And we'll have the new play workshop this afternoon. As You Like It, it's a musical adaptation of the play at 2 o'clock. The Revivalists are tonight from New Orleans, a band of 8 players. And then tomorrow, it's the Billy Joel Show with the symphony. That's what's going on at Chautauqua this weekend. But here in Pittsburgh, you want to get over to pay tribute to Father Tim Dealey with Anna at the Assumption Church. It's going to be a fantastic event with Neil Stahursky, the Assumption Music Director, members of the Assumption Choir, members of the Mendelssohn, Timothy Orr and Chelsea, and our own Anna Singer joining Kevin Glavin for a big sacred music spectacular.
1: Anna Singer will perform at Assumption Church's upcoming Sacred Music Concert on Friday, August 14th, and talks with Father Tim Dealey and promoter Sam Bolzola on this Voice of the Arts episode. The concert will honor Father Dealey's 7 years of being with the parish before moving to Rome to study canon law. Here's what he had to say about the concert.
2: There's been a series of going away parties, and this is kind of the capstone. And it's kind of a benefit concert to proceed all the social work that the ladies do in the parish. So the Ladies of Charity, the St. John Newman Society, and the Ladies Auxiliary at Sacred Hearts.
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0: Sim Vivaldi is on the way, and we have Friedrich Kuhlau, too. The sky will have some clouds from time to time, and we'll have some sunshine tomorrow. That'll be great. 86 degrees, 86 this afternoon. 30% chance of rain today. We hope for a bit of sun for the Friday afternoon, as well as a possible shower. Showers back on the forecast on Sunday, 80% likely, and only a 30% chance on Monday. Spirits high after the win of the Steelers against the Green Bay Packers last night. And we had the get-together with the Pirates. How about that? They beat the Florida Marlins, so they were not swept. And we'll look forward to the Red Sox visiting for 3 games this weekend. Kennywood Day with Rick Seebeck this afternoon and through the evening parade at 7:30, the 76th Fall Festival Parade. Grand Marshal Rick Seebeck starts at 7:30 at Kennywood tonight. Friedrich Kuhlau now. This is his Elisa Overture, and it's the Danish Radio Symphony Orchestra with Michael Schoenvandt.

The Overture for Elisa, music by Friedrich Kuhlau, and it was the Danish Radio Symphony Orchestra with Michael Schoenvandt conducting. Might want to think about Denmark for your European travel destination. I see that a German travel group, TUI, their chief executive, told the Wall Street Journal that Spain and Italy are hitting their tourism capacity limits, steering travelers to look for alternative destinations. Concerns about over-tourism have prompted local residents in some cities in southern Europe to stage street protests and government officials to introduce tourism taxes, imposing restrictions targeting areas like cruise traffic and short-term rentals. Spain is almost fully sold out, so growth is difficult, said TUI Chief Executive Sebastian Abel. It's in the Wall Street Journal today. Look forward to getting a report from the Pittsburgh Symphony when they head to Europe. Just a couple of weeks, they'll be in Italy to begin, and then Salzburg in Austria with Manfred Honeck, who's just had great success with the Strauss Ariadne auf Naxos. That should be a tremendous visit for the orchestra, the only American orchestra to hit Salzburg this summer. Vivaldi on the way, and Mozart, too, from Manfred Honeck and the Pittsburgh Symphony. Next, it's the concerto for violin and a pair of oboes, horns, bassoon, the strings. They're all here with the Philharmonia Baroque Orchestra of San Francisco and Nicholas McGuigan.

Antonio Vivaldi in that concerto for violin, pair of oboes and horns with the San Francisco-based Philharmonia Baroque Orchestra led by Nicholas McGuigan. 8:29, overcast sky, 69 degrees, 82 this afternoon. There is a 30% chance of rain after 1 o'clock today. Tomorrow, sunshine all day. No rain in the forecast for Saturday with 86 degrees. 86 again on Sunday. There is an 80% chance of a shower there. And Monday, a 30% chance of rain with 83 degrees. You have the Women in Jazz Festival tonight in the South Park Allegheny County Concert Series. That starts at 7:30 with a saxophonist, Sue Terry, and several bands will be performing, several musicians. That's tonight. And Hartwood Acres with the Lemon Twigs at 7:30 on Sunday evening. Ballet will be dancing on the 23rd of August at Hartwood. Anna's concert is happening tonight. We'll look forward to that. A lot of good things coming your way this weekend. The Panther Hollow Bridge is reopening after 2 years being closed. And we have the play Come From Away opening tonight over at the North Side Theater, the New Hazlet, presented by Front Porch Theatricals. And Doug Levine is the music director. That is Come From Away. Opening night runs through the 23rd. It's the 23rd, the closer for the Tempest, Shakespeare's play that Carla Boos has put together as her grand farewell from Quantum Theater. So that's 7:30 this evening. Take a look. Lots of good things on the cultural calendar, too. Reservoir of Jazz with a professor from the University of Pittsburgh. Kenny Powell will be performing at 5 on Sunday in Highland Park at the Reservoir. And that's a very partial list. Pittsburgh Symphony on the air just now with the support of the Spanos Group of Raymond James, providing retirement and estate planning for our region since 1980. For information about the Spanos Group of Raymond James, 866-916-RETIRE, Raymond James and Associates Incorporated, member New York Stock Exchange, SIPC. Mozart and the Symphony No. 40 from Manfred Honeck and the Pittsburgh Symphony Orchestra.

0: from Heinz Hall, the Pittsburgh Symphony, with Manfred Honeck and Mozart's 40th Symphony. That was an all-Mozart program he gave a few years ago with Till Fellner playing the piano, his one and only appearance in April of 2017. He played a concerto, a 40... what was it exactly? It'll come to me. But this was the 40th Symphony. Till Fellner was the soloist in the piano concerto as part of that Mozart Festival weekend. 20 minutes before 9 o'clock, classical QED.
1: Tom McGough joins this Voice of the Arts episode to discuss the merging of the Pittsburgh Public Theater and the Pittsburgh Civic Light Opera. He goes into the hopeful future the merger will bring, with its first full year season to be launched in January. Here's what McGough had to say about the vision behind the merger.
2: And what we're trying to do is take the best of each organization to create an entirely new producing theater company with an entirely new vision. We think not just about what shows can we produce, but what jobs can we create? What opportunities for artists can we create?
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0: Keep an eye on the website, the next act, the updates for the name, and you want to get your vote in for the appropriate name for the merger of the two companies. And it was a terrific conversation with Tom about the get-together. Here is Percy Grainger, who came to Pittsburgh on two occasions. He sang with Dame Nellie Melba in 1916 when they were here. And then he was again around the following year. This was right before he joined the Army and had to fulfill some concert engagements. So for a little while, he was a Pittsburgher. Percy Grainger, this is his Hill Song for Orchestra No. 1, Jeffrey Simon and the Melbourne Symphony Orchestra.

Born in Australia, he became an American citizen during the First World War. Percy Grainger and his Hillsong No. 1 with Geoffrey Simon and the Melbourne Symphony Orchestra here twice to perform Carnegie Music Hall, and it was an appearance with Dame Nellie Melba, Australian superstar, in January of 1916, with the two sharing a double bill, and then he was back the following year. Percy Grainger, heard on Classical QED 89.3, 4 minutes away from 9 o'clock, and a great weekend is rolling in. We have Kennywood Day with Rick Seeback today. He'll be there through the parade this evening at 7:30, the Grand Marshal, the summer of Seeback. And if you missed him last night, he'll be on at noon on Saturday with Minette C. A week from Saturday, the 22nd, Music for 18 Musicians by Steve Reich. Nat 28 is doing it. Four pianos. I believe there are 19 musicians in the Music for 18. And it's at 7:30 in the evening. Pay what you wish. And Daniel Nesta Curtis will be there among the pianists. Amory Morales. You'll have Brian Gilling playing the piano, too. There's one more. And it's an all-star lineup. Abby Langhorst is going to do the percussion, marimba, I believe. There's several marimba solos. Music for 18 musicians. It's about an hour of music, hardly ever done. It's extremely difficult and great fun to hear. Kresge Theater on the 22nd of August, Nat 28, Carnegie Mellon University. Johannes Brahms just now. We recorded with George Vosburgh and Stephen Story a few days ago an upcoming performance in Pittsburgh program, and there are memories of Frederick Fennell in it because George worked with Fennell. Here he is, Fennell and the Dallas Wind Symphony with the chorale by Brahms. O God, Thou Faithful God, from 1896, Brahms.

Fennell Favorites, two from Frederick Fennell with the Eastman Wind Ensemble. We had the Brahms, O God, Thou Holy God, from the Chorale Preludes, and then the Halverson March in Frederick Fennell's own arrangement, the Entry March of the Boyars. And we'll look forward to hearing the remembrance of George Vosburgh, our principal trumpeter, now leads the Carnegie Mellon Winds. He's going to be talking about Fennell in his upcoming program in the Friday evening series, which starts at 7 o'clock tonight. You will hear Chatham Baroque this evening in a two-hour broadcast of their Lisette concert from earlier this season. That's this evening at 7, and then Bill McLaughlin's on the air at 9 with Musical Dynasties, Exploring Music. Great weekend of listening. You've got the opera on Saturday afternoon from the Theatre Liceu. That's at 1 o'clock Saturday, and it's Donizetti's The Elixir of Love. Symphony cast from the BBC Proms at 8 o'clock tomorrow evening. Today is Kennywood Day with the Rick Seebeck Grand Parade. He's the Grand Marshal of the parade at 7:30 this evening. It's the 76th annual parade, and Rick will be there at 3 o'clock this afternoon, where you can meet him at the Kennywood Junction. The Kennyville stage at 5. He'll be talking about Kennywood memories. Rick Seebeck, Kennywood Day today, and he's on the air on Channel 13 tomorrow at 12 noon with a special program also. Mozart for you, WQED-FM Pittsburgh, WQEJ Johnstown, WXTC in Greenville. It's Mozart from Orly Shaham playing the piano. She's recording the sonatas, and this is the 1775 sonata in F major. Mozart on Classical WQED-FM Pittsburgh, WQEJ Johnstown, WXTC in Greenville.

The second piano sonata by Mozart from Orly Shaham, Classical QED, 89.3. It's 27 minutes after the hour, and we have music on the way from Franz Danzi. 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Owners of violins, violas, cellos, and bows are invited to learn more about their instruments during Tarisio's complimentary evaluation event in Pittsburgh. It's August 22nd, a week from Saturday. 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Well, the sky's been looking like it might rain over the last hour. It wasn't supposed to happen until this afternoon, but it's in the forecast that we could have a shower today. And then tomorrow will be mostly dry with some sunshine. It's going to be in the mid-80s over the next couple of days, and have a great weekend with lots of music all around town. There's a nice film at the Harris Theater. If you haven't seen The Piano, the Jane Campion award-winning movie, Holly Hunter won the Oscar for it. It's going to be on screen downtown at the Harris Theater. That was from 1993. Always something of interest there. And we have the concert tonight of Women in Jazz, a free concert from Allegheny County at South Park. That starts at 7:30. Heartwood Acres have the Lemon Twigs on Sunday evening at 7:30. Anna Singer is singing tonight. You can find out all the scoop on our cultural calendar. Find it on the podcast page, too, the interview with Sam Bozzola and the honoree at the event this evening. The Tempest with Quantum Theater, Cary Blast Furnace. It's outdoors. 7:30 starts tonight and runs through the 23rd of this month. Here's Franz Danzi, his Quintet for Winds, and it's the Wind Players from the Berlin Philharmonic, Classical QED 89.3.

Franz Danzi and his quintet for winds from the Berlin Philharmonic Wind Quintet on Classical QED 89.3, 12 minutes before 10 o'clock. The weekend is here. Thank goodness you are a part of it. Thanks so much for tuning in. 14th day of August. Don't forget it's Kennywood Day for Rick Seebeck. He'll be there this afternoon and this evening with a big parade at 7:30. This is Sir Edward Elgar and his overture Froissart from the London Philharmonic and Bryden Thompson.

0: On classical QED 893, Froissart, the overture of Sir Edward Elgar with Bryden Thompson and the London Philharmonic Orchestra on classical QED 893. Jim had to run out, but he's going to do your ID for you.
1: We had special guests in the studio. 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
2: This is the Composer's Datebook for August 14th. I'm John Burge. There was a time when German opera houses would have fought over the chance to premiere a brand new opera by Richard Strauss. But by 1940, when Strauss finished a mythological opera entitled The Love of Danae, there was a war on and Strauss had fallen out of favor with Germany's Nazi rulers. A scheduled premiere in Dresden had to be canceled. In Leipzig, the orchestral parts for the new opera were lost in a fire. And in Munich, an Allied air raid damaged the opera's sets and scenery. By the summer of 1944, when conductor Clemens Krauss was rehearsing for the opera's belated premiere at the Salzburg Festival, the collapse of the Third Reich was imminent.

0: Morning Star Waltz by one of America's first classical guitarists, Justin Holland, played there by guitarist Michael Vasconez. I'm Aaron Kane. It's great to be with you today. An early piano concerto by Mozart is coming up in about a minute.
1: Anna Singer will perform at Assumption Church's upcoming Sacred Music Concert on Friday, August 14th, and talks with Father Tim Dealey and promoter Sam Bolzola on this Voice of the Arts episode. The concert will honor Father Dealey's 7 years of being with the parish before moving to Rome to study canon law. Here's what he had to say about the concert.
2: There's been a series of going away parties, and this is kind of the capstone. And it's kind of a benefit concert to proceed all the social work that the ladies do in the parish, so the Ladies of Charity, the St. John Newman Society, and the Ladies Auxiliary at Sacred Hearts.
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0: Mozart was 20 years old. His years of traveling around Europe as a child prodigy were just behind him. He was settling into his life in Salzburg, where he worked as a concertmaster and a court organist, and he was starting to hustle, too. He was appearing in salon concerts that he arranged himself, and it was most likely for that more relaxed setting that Mozart wrote this keyboard concerto. It's played here by Angela Hewitt and the Mantova Chamber Orchestra, the Piano Concerto No. 6 by Mozart.

0: Angela Hewitt, the pianist there, with the Mantova Chamber Orchestra conducted by Carlo Fabiano. The Piano Concerto No. 6 by Mozart.
1: 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The concert was recorded at Shadyside Presbyterian Church, and you'll hear it on this week's performance in Pittsburgh, Friday night at 7 on QED 89.3.
2: 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I'm Steve Seal. 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
0: The Penguin Cafe Orchestra was a group of musicians founded by Simon Jeffs in the 1970s, and their genre is hard to define. Kind of a avant-garde pop group, I guess you could say, a bit of folk styling, some jazz, some classical, some modern minimalism. Maybe their best-known piece of music is Perpetuum Mobile, and here is an orchestral version of that played by the BBC Concert Orchestra.

0: The third and final movement of the final concerto by Johannes Brahms, his double concerto for violin and cello. We heard violinist Vadim Repin and cellist Truls Merk with the Leipzig Gewandhaus Orchestra, conducted by Ricardo Chailly.
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2: Hey there, it's Bill McLaughlin. Recently, Andy Bade, a staff announcer at KUAT in Tucson, wrote in with a terrific idea. 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
1: 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I'm Jim Cunningham. 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
0: This is a trilogy of short works written by violinist Fritz Kreisler for his own use, probably at the end of concerts, like a little, encore pieces. There is Liebeslied, Love's Sorrow, Liebeslied, Love's Song, and I always think Liebesfreude should be Love's Psychiatrist, but it isn't. It's Love's Joy. Here it is.

0: The New Century Chamber Orchestra, I'm assuming in that collaboration, probably led by Nadia Salerno-Sonnenberg, but was not on my piece of paper, but I'm going to go out on a limb there. And that was Impressions, a Suite for Chamber Orchestra by Clarice Assad.
1: The love-struck Nemorino will try anything to win the heart of Adina. Luckily for him, a doctor is selling a potion which he claims will instantly make her fall in love. 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
0: This is a Haydn symphony to wrap up the hour, an early one. It's single digits, you know, he gets up there in the hundreds. Symphony number 4 with the Academy of Ancient Music.

0: The Symphony No. 4 in D major by Haydn with the Academy of Ancient Music, led by Christopher Hogwood. Hope you enjoyed that, and thanks for joining me today. I'm Lynn Warfel.
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3: There's been a series of going away parties, and this is kind of the capstone. 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
0: I have to tell you, I have this weird thing where when I'm doing some research and see a photograph, especially of a classical composer, I say, you know, that looks like, and it's almost always an actor. For instance, look up Peter Warlock. Looks like Roy Scheider playing Bob Fosse. Well, there's an 1895 photograph of Camille Saint-Saëns who looks every bit like Monty Woolley, the actor, I think anyway. The nose is a little different. And this is Saint-Saëns' version of Benvenuto Cellini, but because there was already an opera of that name, he couldn't call it Benvenuto Cellini. So he called it Ascanio. And it has a big ballet in it, music from the ballet coming up.

0: La Campanella, the Little Bell, Paganini Etude No. 3 in the hands of Franz Liszt, in the hands of Robert DiGaetano, the pianist.
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2: 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John Storgards leads the BBC Philharmonic in a premiere and two time-honored favorites, including the Sibelius Violin Concerto with competition winner Suya Park and Richard Strauss's epic tone poem, Thus Spake Zarathustra. I'm Steve Seal. 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
4: This is music by Camille Saint-Saëns, and he was inspired by the real-life character of Benvenuto Cellini. Alas, when it came for him to write a really grand opera, five-act job, he couldn't use that title because it had already been purloined. Well, it hadn't been purloined. It had been used, as you know, in the work by Berlioz. Anyhow, he came up with Ascanio as a title for the same tale, and this is the Act 3 ballet music with the Malmö Symphony.

0: Yeah, you know, when you think of opera, especially French opera in the 19th century, they really expected some really substantial ballets in the body of the opera, which made it a lot longer evening. That was from Ascanio by Camille Saint-Saëns, which is based on the tale of Benvenuto Cellini, and that was the ballet music from Act Three. You know, it kind of meant I always assumed to give the singers a bit of a break, but you know. Then you get there and work the dancers for half an hour. The Malmö Symphony Orchestra, led by Yoon Merkel.
1: On February 22, 2026, Chatham Baroque and Renaissance and Baroque presented the Lisette Project, a concert exploring how the melodies and lyrics of the song Lisette quittait le plain changed across centuries and continents. The concert was recorded at Shadyside Presbyterian Church, and you'll hear it on this week's performance in Pittsburgh, Friday night at 7 on QED 89.3.
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0: This is music by German composer Robert Volkmann, born in 1815. He passed away in 1883. He started working as a voice teacher at a music school in Prague, but he didn't stay there very long. He moved to Budapest and off and on spent most of his life there. This is his Serenade No. 2 with the German Chamber Academy.

0: Music by Robert Folkman, who spent most of his life in Budapest. He was a German composer, but spent most of his life in Budapest as a teacher and composer and a music critic for a music publication in Prague. That was the German Chamber Academy, led by Johannes Goritzky in Robert Folkman's Serenade No. 2 in F major. Thank you so much for your company on this Friday. Hope you enjoyed the music. I'm Lynn Warfel.
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0: Well, if you have any Scandinavian blood in you, you're going to enjoy this hour, I think. A big portion of it is going to be taken up with a terrific performance of Edvard Grieg's famous piano concerto. Norway, Czech. And this, the Corellia Suite by Finnish composer Sibelius. Commissioned for a student pageant. The overture in just a few minutes.

0: B. That was Buttercup with John Bradbury and the Victoria String Quartet.
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2: Anna Singer will perform at Assumption Church's upcoming Sacred Music Concert on Friday, August 14th, and talks with Father Tim Dealey and promoter Sam Bolzola on this Voice of the Arts episode. The concert will honor Father Dealey's 7 years of being with the parish before moving to Rome to study canon law. Here's what he had to say about the concert.
3: There's been a series of going away parties, and this is kind of the capstone. And it's kind of a benefit concert to proceed all the social work that the ladies do in the parish, so the Ladies of Charity, the St. John Newman Society, and the Ladies Auxiliary at Sacred Hearts.
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0: I don't think I'm going too far out on a limb here when I say this is probably one of the top three popular piano concerti in the repertoire, the A minor concerto, the one and only by Edvard Grieg, performed here by the Norwegian Radio Orchestra, led by Miguel Harth Bedoya. The pianist is Vadim Kolodenko.

0: Norwegians may now be seated. Edvard Grieg's very famous piano concerto in A minor, the only one he wrote. Vadim Kolodenko was the pianist, and Miguel Harf Bedoya led the Norwegian Radio Orchestra.
1: The love-struck Nemorino will try anything to win the heart of Adina. Luckily for him, a doctor is selling a potion which he claims will instantly make her fall in love. Join me, Lisa Flynn, as we head to Barcelona's Gran Teatre del Liceu for Donizetti's heartwarming comic opera, The Elixir of Love. I hope you'll be listening.
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0: Well, this is one of those pieces from the classical canon, no pun intended, that you either love or you hate. So you be the judge. Here's Pachelbel's Canon in D major, the Cincinnati Pops, led by Eric Kunzel.

0: One of my very first radio colleagues, Doug Ordunio in Los Angeles, once made a recording playing the canon forward and then backwards, and he put them together perfectly, and it's really weird until you get to the middle where it all comes together and then it comes apart again. It's sort of audio neatness, kind of a geeky thing to do. Canon in D major by Paco Bell, the Cincinnati Pops, led by Eric Kunzel. I'm Lynn Warfel.
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5: Good afternoon and welcome to Friday. I'm Anna Singer and this is Classical QED 89.3 Pittsburgh and QEJ 89.7 Johnstown. We have additional support today from the Samuel and Judith Spanos Charitable Fund of the Pittsburgh Foundation, a legacy of support preserving classical music for audiences today and generations to come. Well, we have the possibility of some showers and thunderstorms this afternoon with our high getting to 82, but less than what we had originally thought, just about a 30% chance of precipitation. It will start to clear out tonight, though we'll have some cloudy skies and a low of 66. For Saturday, mostly sunny with a high near 86, and on Sunday, a high of 86 and possibly a shower or thunderstorm, about an 80% chance of precipitation. We start with Jacques Offenbach, this arrangement by Manuel Rosenthal. Here's the New York Philharmonic with Leonard Bernstein conducting.

0: Ending with the beautiful Barcarolle, or the Belle Nuit, which is heard in Offenbach's Tales of Hoffmann. This was Gaieté Parisienne. We heard selections that were arranged by Manuel Rosenthal, Leonard Bernstein conducting the New York Philharmonic.
1: Next time on APM Symphony Cast, we're at the BBC Proms. John Storgards leads the BBC Philharmonic in a premiere and two time-honored favorites, including the Sibelius Violin Concerto with competition winner Suya Park and Richard Strauss's epic tone poem, Thus Spake Zarathustra. I'm Steve Seal. That's coming up on APM's Symphony Cast.
0: 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This is the Third Symphony of Antonín Dvořák, Opus 10 in E-flat. It was first performed in Prague by a combined orchestras, the Czech and German theaters, and it was conducted by Bedřich Smetana, and it was the first occasion on which Dvořák had ever heard one of his symphonies live. This is Witold Roritzky and the London Symphony Orchestra with Dvořák's Symphony No. 3.

0: Antonín Dvořák's Symphony No. 3 with Witold Roditsky and the London Symphony Orchestra on Classical WQED-FM 89.3 Pittsburgh and WQEJ 89.7 Johnstown on HD1 and WQEDFM.org, the voice of the arts in Western Pennsylvania. I'm looking forward to this evening where I'll be singing with Kevin Glavin and some other singers and a choir honoring Father Tim Dealey. This is at the Assumption Church in Bellevue. Here's a little bit about that concert.
1: Anna Singer will perform at Assumption Church's upcoming Sacred Music Concert on Friday, August 14th, and talks with Father Tim Dealey and promoter Sam Bolzola on this Voice of the Arts episode. The concert will honor Father Dealey's 7 years of being with the parish before moving to Rome to study canon law. Here's what he had to say about the concert.
2: There's been a series of going away parties, and this is kind of the capstone. And it's kind of a benefit concert to proceed all the social work that the ladies do in the parish. So the Ladies of Charity, the St. John Newman Society, and the Ladies Auxiliary at Sacred Hearts.
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0: Here is music now of Giuseppe Martucci, sometimes called the Italian Brahms. He was a composer, a conductor, a pianist, and teacher. As a matter of fact, he wrote this second piano concerto pretty much as a vehicle for himself. Gave the premiere in Naples in 1886, and is one of his better-known larger works. As a matter of fact, he even gave a performance in Milan with Toscanini conducting. We hear Gesualdo Coggi playing the piano here and Francesco Lavecchia with the Orchestra Sinfonica di Roma, Giuseppe Martucci on Classical QED.

0: Sometimes called the Italian Brahms, that was Giuseppe Martucci's second piano concerto. Gesualdo Coggi was the soloist with Francesco La Vecchia conducting the Orchestra Sinfonica di Roma. 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
0: This is Danish composer C.F.E. Horneman and his Goethe Suite, written in 1900, Johannes Gustafsson and the Danish National Symphony Orchestra.

0: Danish composer C.F.E. 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The voice of the arts in Western Pennsylvania. I'm Anna Singer.
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0: 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More information at pittsburghfestivalopera.org. This is a grand fantasy for piano based on the Brazilian national anthem by Louis Moreau Gottschalk. We'll hear Moshe Atzman conducting the Royal Philharmonic Orchestra. Christina Ortiz is our soloist.

0: A grand triumphal fantasy for piano and orchestra, variations on the Brazilian national anthem that was written by Louis Moreau Gottschalk, American composer born in 1829. Moshe Atzman and the Royal Philharmonic Orchestra, Christina Ortiz was the soloist.
1: 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I'm Jim Cunningham. 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

Georges Bizet, and the second suite from L'Alésienne. 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For more information, shadysidepres.org. Well, we began the hour with a grand triumphal Fantasia by Louis Moreau Gottschalk. We'll finish the hour with a Fantasia Dramatica for piano and orchestra. This was written by probably one of the greatest pianists of his time, a Portuguese pianist, José Viana da Mota. We'll hear this piece for piano and orchestra, composed in 1893. Artur Pizarro is the soloist, with Martin Brabens and the Gulbenkian Foundation Orchestra.

0: Portuguese composer José Viana da Mota with his Fantasia Dramatica for piano and orchestra. Artur Pizarro, our soloist, with Martin Brabens and the Gulbenkian Foundation Orchestra on classical WQED-FM 89.3 Pittsburgh and WQEJ 89.7 Johnstown on HD1 and WQEDFM.org. The Voice of the Arts in Western Pennsylvania. Good afternoon, I'm Anna Singer.
1: Hey there, it's Bill McLaughlin. Recently, Andy Bade, a staff announcer at KUAT in Tucson, wrote in with a terrific idea. Hey, Bill, he said, what do you think about musical dynasties? And bang, a light went off in my head. The Bach family, the Scarlattis, the Mozarts, the Richard Rodgers family of Broadway. Man, it's all endless and wonderful. 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
0: This is WQED-FM 89.3, the voice of the arts in southwestern Pennsylvania, and made possible in part by the Spanos Group of Raymond James, providing professionals and corporate executives with financial advice since 1980. For information about the Spanos Group of Raymond James, 866-916-RETIRE. 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English composer Sir Arnold Bax, and I have to say one of my favorite works of his, Tintagel. This is The Court of Camelot, Bryden Thompson and the Ulster Orchestra on Classical QED.

0: melodies and lyrics of the song, Les Etiquettes Le Plain, changed across centuries and continents. The concert was recorded at Shadyside Presbyterian Church, and you'll hear it on this week's performance in Pittsburgh, Friday night at 7 on QED 89.3.
1: We have additional support today from the Allegheny Regional Asset District, supporting QED 89.3's local arts programming. Programming like you'll hear tonight at 7 o'clock, Les Etiquettes de la Plaine, with performance in Pittsburgh, part of Chatham Baroque and Renaissance and Baroque, which was a concert that was presented in February of this year. Right now we have Robert Schumann, a quintet for piano and strings, Maria João Pires piano, violinists Augustin Dumais and Renaud Capuçon, Gerard Causé viola, and Jean Wang playing the cello.

0: A chamber work by Robert Schumann, his quintet for piano and strings, Maria João Pires piano, Augustine Guimet and Renaud Capucin violins, Gerard Causey viola, and Jean Wang was the cellist on Classical QED.
1: Next time on APM Symphony Cast, we're at the BBC Proms. John Storgards leads the BBC Philharmonic in a premiere and two time-honored favorites, including the Sibelius Violin Concerto with competition winner Suya Park and Richard Strauss's epic tone poem, Thus Spake Zarathustra. I'm Steve Seal. That's coming up on APM's Symphony Cast.
0: Saturday night at 8 on QED 89.3. Frederick Delius now, English composer. He was Vaughan Williams Sr. by a decade. We're going to hear his beautiful Rhapsody for Orchestra in a Summer Garden, Eugene Ormandy, and the Philadelphia Orchestra.

0: A rhapsody for orchestra called In a Summer Garden by Frederick Delius, a performance by Eugene Ormandy and the Philadelphia Orchestra. And indeed, it is very much like summer. Partly cloudy this evening, a low around 66, and then tomorrow, mostly sunny, with a high near 86. We'll see some more showers and thunderstorms in our forecast both Saturday night and into Sunday, a high expected around 86 or so. I'm Anna Singer, and this is Classical WQED-FM 89.3 Pittsburgh and WQEJ 89.7 Johnstown on HD1 and WQEDFM.org, the voice of the arts in Western Pennsylvania. Thanks so much for joining me this evening. I hope you have a wonderful weekend.
1: A popular Paraguayan song, music by Agustin Barrios, played by guitarist Berta Rojas. This is Cazapa.

0: You could call that a meditation on La Marseillaise, the heroic epilogue from Verdun by Sir Charles Villiers Stanford. Howard Shelley conducted the Ulster Orchestra.
1: On February 22, 2026, Chatham Baroque and Renaissance and Baroque presented the Lisette Project, a concert exploring how the melodies and lyrics of the song Lisette Quittait Le Plaine changed across centuries and continents. The concert was recorded at Shadyside Presbyterian Church, and you'll hear it on this week's performance in Pittsburgh, Friday night at 7 on QED 89.3.
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0: Charm.

0: The Wise Virgins, a ballet with music by Sir William Walton, was first performed by what is now known as the Royal Ballet at the Sadler's Wells Theater, April 24th, 1940. And very shortly thereafter, the Sadler's Wells Orchestra, conducted by the composer, made the very first recording of the piece in July of 1940.
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2: On February 22, 2026, Chatham Baroque and Renaissance and Baroque presented the Lisette Project, a concert exploring how the melodies and lyrics of the song Lisette Quitte la Plaine changed across centuries and continents. The concert was recorded at Shadyside Presbyterian Church, and you'll hear it on this week's performance in Pittsburgh, Friday night at 7 on QED 89.3.
0: From the Concierto Serenata by Joaquin Rodrigo, this is the opening movement.

0: And that's just for starters. The opening movement from the Concierto Serenata by Joaquin Rodrigo. Nancy Allen was the harpist. Enrique Batis conducted the Royal Philharmonic.
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It's inspired by the history of the oldest song in Haitian Creole that endured across centuries and continents, Lisette Quitte la Plaine. In February 2026, Chatham Baroque and Renaissance in Baroque presented the Lisette Project, a concert which explored how the melodies and lyrics of the song underwent significant changes as it traveled to France and accompanied migrants to the United States. Coupled with long-forgotten arias, duets, anthem parodies, and folk music, the concert traced Black liberation in Haiti and the United States through music written at pivotal moments in history, following Lisette back to modern Haiti in the early 20th century, where it was a symbol of Haitian pride and resistance during American occupation. You'll hear this concert on Performance in Pittsburgh.

0: I'm Anna Singer. Performance in Pittsburgh is made possible by the Samuel and Judith Spanos Charitable Fund of the Pittsburgh Foundation, a legacy of support, preserving classical music for audiences today and generations to come. The Lisette Project's members are baritone John Bernard Serrin, soprano Michelle Kennedy, and keyboardist Nicholas Matthew. The concert took place February 22, 2026, at Shadyside Presbyterian Church. I asked Jean-Bernard Sarin about the program.
1: The program is about Lisette Quitte la Plaine, the oldest song in Haitian Creole, and I got interested in it about, a little under 10 years ago now, looking for classical music from Haiti. I came across this text. The lyrics are celebrated as the oldest poem in Haitian Creole, and literary historians are very interested in this song. So I found out about that first, but then in the source it says it would have been sung to Kernuchery's La Fougère, which is this pretty well-known tune, French Baroque tune written by Antonio Albanese. And I thought, wait a second, where's a recording of this song to this tune that is very clearly identifiable to someone like myself in the early music world? And to my knowledge, an edition with that original melody did not exist. I still haven't heard anyone else do it. So I went to my friend Richard Stone, who is the music director of Tempesta di Mare and a beautiful Baroque guitarist, and I said, hey, can we create an edition that has these Creole lyrics to this French Baroque tune? And that birthed the Lisette Project. And what's very interesting about this song is that it has many different iterations. As the text made it to France and then made it to Louisiana, there were new melodies that were brought to this same set of lyrics, so that we have different versions of this song, different melodies associated with the same text. And as the song traveled, so too did the intentions and the audiences of the new versions of the song.
0: Jean-Bernard Sarin, baritone with the Lisette Project. The concert was split into four sections, following the path of the Lisette Quitte la Plaine. We'll first hear music from Saint-Domingue and France, the origin of the text and music. Here again is Jean-Bernard Sarin.
1: This program really follows Lisette through time and through space. And in order for us to properly understand its story, we have to tell the story with other musical context. So to understand what it means for Lisette to be this French Baroque tune sung in a salon, an air de salon, pastoral de salon, then it feels important for me to then bring in that kind of music into the space before starting with the Creole. So Saint Frère dans ce bois is quite a bit older, a charpentier tune that, would have been sung in a home, sort of this liminal space between public musicking and private musicking. You have these elite salons where people, amateur musicians, would perform for their friends, right? And we have the beautiful Scott Pauley playing his lute and Baroque guitar at that context. But then also it travels to France. So Jean-Jacques Rousseau wrote Chanson Nègre, again, as part of his musicking within a salon context. And at that point, he's sort of interacting with this text from Saint-Domingue, and historians speculate if this might be some sort of political protest against the practice of transatlantic slavery and him setting that piece. So both Chanson Nègre and Dialogue Créole are French salon pieces that are referring to what's going on in Saint-Domingue.
0: Baritone Jean-Bernard Sarin, who was joined on stage by Michelle Kennedy, soprano, Nicholas Matthew, forte piano, and guest Baroque guitarist Scott Pauley. Part 1, Saint-Domingue and France, on Performance in Pittsburgh.

On QED 89.3, part one of the Lisette Project's Haitian Creole Music Concert, Saint-Domingue and France. The set began with Sans Frayeur dans ce bois by Marc-Antoine Charpentier, followed by Lisette Quitte la Plaine, with music attributed to Antoine Albanès. We then heard Chanson Nègre, music by Jean-Jacques Rousseau, and the set concluded with Dialogue Creole by Michel-Étienne Descortils. You heard baritone Jean-Bernard Sachin, Michelle Kennedy, soprano, Nicholas Mathieu on forte piano, and Chatham Baroque's own Scott Polly as guest on Baroque guitar. This was from the Lisette Project's February 2026 concert at Shadyside Presbyterian Church. Jean-Bernard Sarrin is a multifaceted artist and scholar who produces and performs in projects ranging from film, recital, oratorio, traditional storytelling, opera, and folk music. Jean-Bernard performs extensively with leading early music ensembles across the United States, including Philadelphia-based Choral Arts, Pifaro Renaissance Wind Ensemble, Tempesta di Mare Baroque Orchestra, Classical Uncorked in Seattle, and American Bach Soloists in San Francisco. Jean-Bernard was awarded the 2022 Musical Fund Society Career Advancement Award in Philadelphia, including a solo debut recital with the Philadelphia Chamber Music Society. On the operatic stage, Jean-Bernard has portrayed villains, buffoons, and heroes with the Aspen Opera Theater Center, Center City Opera Theater in Philadelphia, and Opera Philadelphia, among others. Part two of this concert moves to Haiti. You'll hear Dans le cœur de Marie from Mozart's opera L'Entrée du Roi, and then you'll hear Hymne Haïtienne, composed by Claude-Joseph Rouget de Lille, the Lisette Project on performance in Pittsburgh.

0: music performed by the Lisette Project. You heard Dans le cœur de Marie from the opera L'Entrée du Roi by Mozart, and Hamna Hétienne, music by Claude-Joseph Rouget de Lille. The baritone was Jean-Bernard Sarrin, the soprano was Michelle Kennedy, and the pianist was Nicolas Mathieu. Michelle Kennedy is a versatile specialist in early and new music. Her recent venues include Carnegie Hall, Davies Symphony Hall, Lincoln Center, and Tanglewood. She is a winner of the 2025 Berlin International Music Competition and the 2023 American Prize in Voice. In high demand as an oratorio and recital soloist, Michelle has been a featured soloist in Bach's St. John Passion with the San Francisco Symphony, Bach's Magnificat with Portland Baroque Orchestra, and Poulenc's Gloria and Handel's Messiah with the Bach Society of St. Louis. A lifelong advocate of new works, Michelle has sung premieres with Seraphic Fire, Kaleidoscope Vocal Ensemble, Experiments in Opera, The Crossing, and the New York Philharmonic. Michelle completed her musical studies at Yale University, Yale School of Music, and NYU. I'm Anna Singer. Performance in Pittsburgh is made possible by the Samuel and Judith Spanos Charitable Fund of the Pittsburgh Foundation, a legacy of support preserving classical music for audiences today and generations to come. Jean-Bernard Sarrin told me about the musicians joining him for this concert.
1: I am joined by my two regular collaborators, Lisette Project collaborators. I'll start with Nicolas Mathieu, who has really been my partner in crime, if you would say. He is a 18th and early 19th century music specialist, a Beethoven scholar, and he's been involved with the project since 2021, maybe. And Nick is a beautiful forte pianist with a lot of passion for keyboards of different eras. The Lisette Project, which is the group and also the research platform, has traced this song over almost 200 years. And what that means is that the instruments that are required to perform the songs change over time. So someone like Nick, with specialties in forte piano and modern piano, right, with a fluency across styles as the piece goes from the Baroque into the Romantic era, into the modern era, he brings all of those colors to bear, you know, in performance. And Then there's the beautiful soprano Michelle Kennedy, who is an early music specialist like myself, and also, you know, sort of a black singer in this early music world. It made a lot of sense to have her on the team. I, as a Haitian voice, and her as an African-American voice, telling the story that is as much about Haiti as it is about Louisiana. It really is a joint story. Lisette becomes a folk song in Louisiana, embraced and understood by people from Louisiana as part of their own heritage as a result of the migration of people from Saint-Domingue to Louisiana at the end of the 18th century.
0: The Lisette Project's Jean-Bernard Sarrin. The concert moved to Part 3, The United States of America. The set began with music by Louis Moreau Gottschalk, Le Bananier, Chanson Nègre, followed by Dialogue d'Amour, from six Creole folk songs arranged by Maud Cuny-Hare. The set concluded with Lisette, Ma Chère Amie, from five Creole songs arranged by Camille Nickerson on performance in Pittsburgh.

On QED 89.3, you heard Lisette, ma chère amie, from Camille Nicholson's arrangement of five Creole songs. That was preceded by Dialogue d'amour from six Creole folk songs arranged by Maud Cuny-Herr. The set began with Louis Moreau Gottschalk's Le Bananier, Chanson Nègre. This was from part three, The United States of America, from the Lisette Project's concert in February 2026, part of the Chatham Baroque and Renaissance and Baroque concert series. Nicholas Mathieu is professor of music and Richard and Rhoda Goldman professor of the arts and humanities at the University of California, Berkeley. Born in England, he studied at Oxford University and the Guildhall School of Music before relocating to the United States, where he worked with the renowned early piano specialist Malcolm Bilson at Cornell University. He has since performed on both early and modern pianos across the United States, Europe, and Australia. An authority on 18th and 19th century music, especially the music of Beethoven and Haydn, he is a widely published author and critic, as well as a pianist and forte pianist. The Lisette Project concert ended with a return to Haiti. The set began with Etude Meringue en Sol Mineur by Edmond Saintonge, then Louis Bourneau's Ave Maria and Ludovic Lamotte's Sobo. The set ended with Lisette, again by Ludovic Lamotte. Here it is on QED 89.3.

You heard Etudes de Meringue en Sol Mineur by Edmond Saintonge, Ave Maria by Louis Bournon, and then two selections by Ludovic Lamotte, Sobo and Lisette. It was part four, Haiti, of the Lisette Project's February 22nd, 2026 concert at Shadyside Presbyterian Church. The members of the Lisette Project are Jean-Bernard Sarin, baritone, Michelle Kennedy, soprano, and Nicholas Mathieu, forte piano and piano. It was part of the Chatham Baroque Renaissance and Baroque concert series. The concert was recorded by Christian Chechko. I'm Anna Singer, and you're listening to Classical WQED-FM 89.3 Pittsburgh and WQEJ 89.7 Johnstown on HD1 and WQEDFM.org. The voice of the arts in Western Pennsylvania. With the time left, we'll sample some recordings we just received from the Johnstown Symphony Orchestra and their music director, James Blatchley. In October 2019, the orchestra played Brahms Symphony No. 1 at the Pascarella Performing Arts Center.